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2: This is like the grand plan of A.J. Preller that's never worked. He built this unbelievable bullpen in 2024, Alan, that he couldn't utilize. And here we are again.
3: The Padres making the postseason or making a postseason run. How much of that is on your starting pitching? How much of that is on your bullpen? How much of that is on your offense? Will their offense come through enough to actually give you a chance to hand games over to your bullpen? It's Friday night.
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2: All right, final hour of the week here on Schaefer and Sliwa. Jaden Daigneault will join us, the Aztec star and quarterback. He'll join us in 14 minutes. If you miss Kevin Acey, you'll hear that coming up at 5:30. And we have tickets, Alan, to give away. Two.
3: Which ones have we given away so far?
2: We've given away 311.
3: Okay.
2: We're going to give away tickets to see 622.
3: Mm-hmm.
2: Just 311 times two. Now we're giving away tickets to see Luke Bryan and Jason Aldean.
3: We added that from the podcast.
2: 622?
3: Yeah. That.
2: What about 155.5?
0: He made his choice. He can live with it. It stays.
2: We're either giving away 155 and a half tickets or 622 tickets.
3: If there's somebody driving right now or listening on the pod, that was like, that was a really good job.
2: I have a lot of dad jokes.
3: I guarantee you there's a handful of people that was like, they put that thing together and like, John, that was really good.
0: Yeah. No. Some mathematician stuck in traffic on the 5 is like, that was genius.
2: That was unbelievable. No, we'll give away Luke Bryan.
3: How do you do that so quick?
2: Luke Bryan and Jason Aldean tickets. Are you a math guy? Like, do you know math? Like, do you know automatically?
3: Do math? By the way, when you ask some of those questions,
2: you want to know if I'm serious.
3: You a water guy? Like, do you drink water?
2: 5 of 20. Like, you know what a batting average is?
3: I'm not. I'm not going to be your
2: 250.
3: Your best at a math guy. No.
2: Like, if LeBron is 11 of 20 from the field, he's shooting X percent.
3: Probably 55, right?
2: So you're a math guy.
3: Yeah. Well, that one's easier.
2: It is very easy. It is.
3: Yeah.
2: What about 3 of 7, LeBron from the floor?
3: He would be 40?
2: 42.9,
3: I think. Look, but if you... Okay, so you know that's it like that.
2: Because
3: you
2: of
3: know,
2: batting average.
3: No, I'm going to be rounding out. Give me within 4 or 5 decimal points.
2: Well, it's 42.857.
3: Yeah, it's...
0: He's a human calculator, Adam.
2: All right. Jaden Daigneault at 5:15. Kevin Acey, if you missed it at 5:30. Right now, let's get to this.
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0: What are your guys' thoughts on the Diamondbacks series?
3: All right, so I like how you framed it. I like how you phrased it. I'm hoping the Diamondbacks lose this weekend. That's all.
2: So you're rooting for the Dodgers?
3: No, I never said that. Neither did he.
2: You're a Dodger guy. Because they're playing them.
3: I'm rooting for Arizona to lose. That's all. Then yeah. I won't say it any further.
2: I completely get it.
3: Somebody in the kitchen that was kind of the same thing. He's rocking a Padre hat. And he's like, well, you know what's going on this weekend? I'm like, yeah, I'm rooting for the Diamondbacks to lose. That's all I'm rooting for.
2: Rooting for the Diamondbacks to lose.
3: That's the only way that I will phrase it. I'm rooting for the... It is in the best interest of the San Diego Padres to have the Arizona Diamondbacks lose. People want to go to those damn games in Arizona? I felt bad for the Diamondbacks.
2: These games are where? In L.A., though?
3: Coming up, I think they're...
2: Dodgers-Diamondbacks, or are they?
3: I don't know where they're at.
2: I don't know. Is there any part of you that would go down the path of, like, what if the Diamondbacks and the Padres played well this weekend and the Dodgers continue to slide? Are you willing to go down that path?
3: No.
2: Neither am I.
0: In Arizona.
3: Yeah, it's just there's no point in that conversation. It isn't. Because let's just say a collapse continued and the Padres are 5 games out of the NL West.
2: Yep.
3: They're not winning the NL West. So it's just like it's an exercise that I've gone down that road before.
2: It's a dangling carrot. Yeah, exactly.
3: With San Diegans, and we've all kind of talked. Even when we were having the conversation, I told you this. I said, you know what one of my biggest pet peeves are? Is when we're in May and the Padres have a 1-game lead in the NL West and everyone wants to clip the standings and put it on Twitter.
2: May? What about like when they're 3-1? You're like, they're a game up.
3: I'm like, can we stop like March doing 29. That, please?
2: I thought the Diamondback series was a good result for the Padres. I really did. They have struggled historically in that building. The fact of the matter remains, if they lost that series, they are in a world of trouble. And they didn't. They got the split. They're right where they started. They're in fine position overall. So I thought they played well. It's relatively well considering what they needed to do. I thought they accomplished it.
3: Next question. I definitely read that wrong.
2: Yeah, exactly. That's a question for later.
3: Next question.
0: Does League's Cup matter for SDFC?
3: I think it matters to an extent just for them to continue to gain momentum and try to play good soccer. But at the end of the day, I'm more interested in seeing how far they get in the MLS.
2: Mm-hmm.
3: And if you told me that they struggled in this tournament, but then they came back and got a W in Los Angeles against LAFC and played well against the Portland Timbers and played well against Minnesota and the Galaxy, that to me is more important. Not to say that it wouldn't be awesome for them. If they'd have won yesterday at the Azteca, what a cool moment. What a great moment for the club. What a great moment for all these guys. But I think right now I'm solely focused on just trying to get them back in the playoff picture of the MLS.
2: Yeah, I agree with you. I think there's been so much attention on how they've played within their league. But yeah, this would be like an added bonus to play well in League Cup.
3: Added bonus. I like that. That's what
2: it
3: would
2: think
3: be.
2: That the crux of the matter is you need to play well in the regular season of MLS. You need to find your way into the postseason. And right now they're on the outside looking in.
3: Yeah.
2: Next question.
0: A follow-up to the first one. Are you rooting for the Dodgers this weekend when they play Arizona?
3: I'm not, but I am rooting for Arizona to lose. And that's what I thought we were talking about when I went on a tangent for 7 minutes to the wrong question. So to answer that question in a very indirect way, no, I'm not rooting for the Dodgers. I'm just rooting for Arizona to lose.
2: I'm rooting for Arizona to lose.
3: Yeah.
2: Because the best path to the Padres in the postseason is Arizona losing games, not LA losing games.
3: Philly win. Philly's still up two. Phillies aren't going to go anywhere. Phillies are going to be in the wild card spot.
2: Probably.
3: They just got too much talent for them not to be in the wild card spot. It's going to come down to the real question is, does San Diego and Arizona separate themselves from the Miamis, the St. Louis's, some of these other squads? And is it just kind of coming down to those two teams?
2: I think probably it will.
3: I think so, too.
2: I think probably
3: I think of all the scenarios, I think that's what it comes down to.
2: And then the other question is, do either of those two teams separate from each other? Does San Diego get out in front of Arizona by five games or vice versa? Mm-hmm. Final question.
0: Akron is allowing a season ticket holder to play call for its opening for the Zips opening drive this season. Do you think that's a good idea?
3: Okay, on the surface here, just getting that question, no, that doesn't sound like a good idea. Like the fact that you're going to have a season ticket holder. You ever play, you used to play with your buddies and, you know, you turn around if you're the quarterback and you're drawing on your chest like and just go up, you know, turn around this, that. Is that really what you're looking for a season ticket holder to do? I don't know if this is getting pub and it's getting love. I don't know if people love the idea. They hate
2: the idea.
3: But if you told me that, I don't know, use an example here. If you're San Diego State and you told for Brian Dutcher, it's like, hey, he's calling the first 3 minutes. It's up to him who he wants to start this game and make these subs. I'd be like, that's a terrible idea.
2: It's gotten a lot of publicity. So if the idea is to market the program, it sounds like they've actually sold some season tickets as a result. And their one tweet has 15,000 likes on it. I mean, the Akron Zips are not getting 15,000 likes on their typical tweet.
3: Yeah.
2: It is very unconventional. It is offensive coordinator of the game. One football season ticket holder will have the first ever opportunity to help script the opening drive of the season for Akron. Imagine if the first play is a pick six and it's on like Bob in row 11.
0: Hey, they're probably hoping it is because who knows?
2: What if it's good?
0: Well, I was just going to say it depends on what plays he calls. If he goes in there, first play, first down, triple reverse option, second play, flea flicker, third play, retry the flea flicker, then punt, then they'll probably be okay with it.
2: What if the season ticket holder dude gets like an OC job in like Division II out of it?
3: I have a really good feeling that that's not going to happen. I have a strong feeling that one's not going to happen.
2: Let's catch up with Jaden Denegal.
3: Okay.
2: We would be catching him completely blindsided by asking a question about that.
3: It's kind of interesting, right, from that perspective.
2: Jaden Denegal is the Aztecs' second-year starting quarterback. He is back healthy. Fall camp is underway on the Mesa. San Diego State opens at home against Portland State on September 5th, and Jaden's going to join us live next. On the other side, this is Schaefer and Sliwa, San Diego Sports 760, live on the iHeartRadio app.
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2: Aztec football on the Mesa, about to get underway. Fall camp is underway. The Aztecs opener is September 5th against Portland State. You can hear it right here on the home of the Aztecs. San Diego Sports 760. Always great to connect with the Aztecs starting quarterback. Back for year two, Jaden Denegal, joining us right now on Schaefer and Sliwa. Jaden, hope you're doing well. Thanks for hopping on here today.
13: Absolutely. Thank you for having me. Always a great time.
2: So take us through this. We'll start with the start of fall camp. This is just week one. You still have roughly a month until the opener, but what's it been like to get back out on field with your teammates over the last few days?
13: It feels amazing. We just got finished with day three earlier this morning. It feels amazing to be out there with my teammates and us building this new team that we have and learning what we have and getting better at football. Ultimately, it's been a great 3 days and excited to keep going.
14: Jaden, how give us kind of an idea of what that process is between now and by the time you start every single day. Just how different is it? How long does it take to really start building some of that that chemistry again? What is that process on a day-to-day basis?
13: I mean, it's just daily seeing different pictures and how this offense operates and basically how we have different problems that we're going to solve with each play that comes and mastering our craft. Ultimately, that's all it is. I mean, it's been a great start. We're only 3 days in and only done a couple team periods, but it's been a great start.
2: Jaden Denegal is with us right now. He's the Aztecs starting quarterback. He's back for a second year at San Diego State. What would you say you learned about yourself going through last year? Adversity, injury, your first year as a college starter. What did you learn about yourself throughout that process?
13: I learned a lot throughout football, you know, whether that is with the timing overall in the throw game, in the run game, and obviously just getting smarter within this offense is a new system for me. So getting smarter, getting better within this system. And I learned a lot of things as being a leader also when it comes to being a leader of a team and how you carry yourself and how you're supposed to look at certain times and how you can't let yourself look at certain times. So I think last year was a great first year for me, but definitely felt like I left a lot out there on the field and ready to just keep on getting better and have a great year this year.
14: Jaden, there's some hype here about the offense, right? I think people are excited mm-hmm. about what you guys are going to be able to accomplish offensively. What does it look like for you when you know that obviously this can be the first season of part of the Pac-12, San Diego State trying to compete for a Pac-12 championship? For what you can kind of control and your responsibility on offense, What do you think that offense is going to look like this year?
13: I think we're going to be very explosive, whether we are running the ball, passing the ball. It's not all going to be just passing the ball. We got great Lucky Sutton and a ton of great other backs that are going to tote the rock for us this year when teams want to give us some light boxes. But definitely just that cohesion of me and my guys in the throw game when teams want to start putting seven guys in the box and loading the box, that we're able to take advantage of some of those one-on-ones out there on the perimeter and ultimately just playing pitch and catch, me getting the ball to my playmakers in space and letting them go be right, starting fast on drives. I think a culmination of all that.
2: Jaden Denegal is the Aztecs starting quarterback. He's with us right now on Schaefer and Sliwa on 760, home of the Aztecs. What is it like to work with Sean Lewis? As in, if you, even going back a year, what did you think made it the right spot for you to be in his offense, and how does his offense and working with Sean get the best out of you?
13: It's a very explosive offense. It's a very quarterback friendly offense. A lot of options, a lot of different things that we do in this offense that you definitely don't do in a pro style offense. So obviously makes the game a lot more fun just because there's so many options and you're in control of so much stuff. But Coach Lou was a huge part of why I decided to come here and his offense and my belief in him. So I think this offense is amazing. I won't say too much, but I think this offense is amazing, and what we're going to be able to do and how explosive we're going to be, I think it'll be great.
14: Jaden Denegal, the Aztec starting quarterback, joining us here on the Schaefer and Sliwa show. Jaden, you know, I've heard it emphasized from the athletic director. I've heard it emphasized from Coach Sean Lewis as far as just making sure that this upcoming season that there is a real home field advantage and Snapdragon Stadium is packed. I want to get it from your perspective as a player, as somebody that's, you know, obviously going to be one of the key members of this football team. Tell us what is it like? How can that just kind of change the entire scope for the university and the football team? If that place is packed, what kind of advantage does that have for the actual players? What do you think that means to the players? And I want San Diegans to hear it from your perspective.
13: Yeah, definitely. I mean, we love a packed stadium, and we want everybody in San Diego to come out and support their local football team. And I'll just go back to last year, like that Cal game. Like, we got an early fourth down stop, and the crowd going crazy, and the amount of people that we had at that game, we were able to rally behind our friends, our fans, and ultimately kind of whoop Cal. That's basically what we did. And I think that the crowd definitely was a huge factor in that, and rattling the other quarterback and rattling the defense, with just how loud it was. Snapdragon is by far the loudest game that I was a part of Snapdragon last year. So I think it's a huge thing that all the fans come out and support San Diego State. And even if you're not a fan, just come out and check out a football game. And it will be a great time. You'll see some great football out there. So I would love to see everybody from San Diego come out.
2: Yeah, of course, last year with you starting, San Diego State undefeated at home last year, and single game tickets, by the way, this year starting at $23 a ticket. 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You can grab them at GoAztecs.com. Jaden Denegal is with us right now on San Diego Sports 760. Tell us about the continuity, Jaden. Alan touched on it a little bit, but you've got a lot of these receivers back. You have Lucky Sutton, your outstanding tailback. You have some of the tight ends, some of the offensive linemen. Does it make it, you know, easier, so to speak, for you? Or are you more comfortable knowing that you have so much still back around you?
13: Yeah, I'm definitely comfortable knowing I have a lot back around me, but not too comfortable just because I know that there's a lot that we can get better at. Like, we weren't the full piece out there last year. We got it done some games, you know, and I used 6-3, like, it wasn't pretty. So, but I'm very comfortable with Lucky in the backfield. Like, me and him are great friends, and Jordan Napier, Jacob Bostic, Donovan Brown, Jalen Hawkins, Burt, all my receivers, we were just going to continue to get better. And even though they're returners, like, we still got to go put in the work and go do it on a day-to-day basis.
14: Jaden, when you look at the schedule, and I don't know, every athlete's probably different, but when the schedule came out, do you start looking at the schedule and saying, oh, I can't wait for you get a chance to play in Pasadena at the Rose Bowl against UCLA, or James Madison, who was in the college football playoff last year, or Boise State? I mean, is there a game that stands out to you that you're definitely looking forward to for whatever reason?
13: I mean, yeah, I'm very looking forward to the Team of North game. Definitely looking forward to the Washington State game. But honestly, I wouldn't say I'm too much looking forward to those specific games. I'm just trying to take it one game at a time.
14: Sure.
13: And it really doesn't matter who we're playing, whether it be UCLA, JMU, or Portland State. It really does not matter who we're playing. I just want to go out there and put out the best show for our offense and be explosive.
14: Sounds like a vet in the game here. Listen to you. That's a very, I like that answer starter. Right there.
2: You know, I think, Jaden, I asked you this probably a year ago. It was probably more relevant a year ago. You were coming from Michigan. You had played for a team that won a national championship. Mm-hmm. Now you're a year removed from your time in Ann Arbor. Do you still lean on some of those experiences? How do you look back on your experience at Michigan in terms of putting you in this situation right now in San Diego?
13: Oh, yeah, I look back at those times all the time, you know, whether it be me trying to, as my time in Michigan, me seeing those captains on that 2024 2023 national championship team, like Blake Corum, JJ McCarthy, and how they operated throughout the week. So I definitely take how they operate and how they carry themselves. I definitely use that as a role model. But yeah, I used a ton of my experiences playing there. It's obviously a really talented team. And learned a lot of really good coaching points throughout my tenure there.
14: All right, Jaden, final one from me. When you're not playing football, how are you occupying your time? What are some other things you're doing outside of the football field?
13: I like to just be in nature. I'll go hiking.
14: There you go.
13: My dad owns two horses, so I don't really do that anymore. Now I'm playing, you know, college ball, but in high school I rode horses and everything like that. I like to be outdoors. I ride a dirt bike, ATVs. I like that type of stuff.
2: That's pretty fascinating. Well, if you like to be outdoors, as you know, you're from Southern California and you're in Southern California. There's a lot of things to do outdoors.
13: Yeah, absolutely. I'm not a huge beach guy. I'm not just going to go see the beach, but I'll go do some. I'll go on a hike or I'll go do some. I'll play some basketball. Maybe some basketball, not too serious, but.
14: There you go.
2: Could you? Well, listen, if Brian Dutcher needs an extra body maybe in the second half of the year.
13: Yeah.
2: Did you play? Did you play?
13: Yeah.
2: Did you play in high school?
13: Yeah, I did. I played basketball in high school.
2: Huh. Okay.
14: Football season ends. You guys win the Pac-12 championship after the college football playoff run. See what's going on over there.
13: We'll see what's going on over there.
2: What kind of basketball player were you? You were an unbelievable football recruit. You had offers from everywhere. Mm-hmm. But what type of basketball player were you?
13: Oh, I was. I could handle the ball, but I was a straight slasher. I'm going to the rim. I had a little bit of a shot on me, but. I was going to use my big frame and a good first step and go get to the rim.
2: All right, I'll email Dutch. No, I'm kidding. Jay, we're excited to have you back to watch you this fall once again on the Mesa. Thanks for doing it today.
14: Thank you, brother.
13: Thank you. I appreciate it. Appreciate it.
2: All right, great stuff there from Jaden Dunham. I mean, first of all, two things are ridiculous. He was the backup to J.J. McCarthy. They won the national championship. He played for Jim Harbaugh.
14: Yeah. Yes.
2: Okay. Next year, he's playing for Sean Lewis, and mm-hmm. he's starting for the first time in his career. That's really the only thing that's unbelievable. The other thing I found interesting was his family owns multiple horses.
14: Yeah,
2: he likes to be outside and hike.
14: I think the basketball part that you were talking about too, like it doesn't surprise me at all. Some of these guys where I'm like, athletes. You guys are freaking athletes. You play anything you want.
2: We didn't talk about his health. He's touched on this. He's gotten healthy. He had shoulder injuries, both shoulders last year. He had one surgically repaired. He feels healthy. He said that to the media the other day. He's bulked up. I think he's able to take on more contact. He was already big. He's not small, but he's now even bigger than he was. He'll take on some contact. Hopefully, he'll be better off when he does that this year.
14: And it's a big difference now. Like, just think about, he's probably so much more comfortable than a year ago as well. And if he's feeling healthy on top of that, and you saw, you know, you heard him say without getting into too much details, they're offensively, they got weapons. So if you're looking for some high-scoring offense, I think you're going to get that from San Diego State this year.
2: How are you doing on your season tickets?
14: Well, I think I told you, I got the call back. I did get a call back today.
2: What happened? I think we're on the air.
14: Yeah, but I can't call. We were on the air.
2: Let's do the transaction over the phone.
14: I listened to the voicemail.
2: You did?
14: Yeah, I did listen to the voicemail.
2: All right, keep us updated on your Aztec football season tickets. Kevin Ace here, Padres Insider. If you missed him, the latest on Nick Pivetta and the Padres getting ready for the Astros tonight. That's next on Schaefer and Sliwa.
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0: 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Padres and Astros are getting set for game one of their series downtown at Petco Park. It's going to be Ronel Blanco going for Houston and Robbie Ray making his Padres debut for the Friars. First pitch tonight is at 6:40. 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

0: up, man?
1: All right, if you missed Kevin Acey earlier.
2: I love that. What's up, man?
1: How you doing?
2: Like, we haven't seen each other all day. If you missed Kevin Acey earlier.
1: I don't know what I'm talking about. Well, first of all, have we even told people how to win tickets to see Luke Bryan and Jason Aldean? So how do you win tickets to win Luke Bryan and Jason Aldean?
2: You got to be the... Are we giving it away right now?
1: Talk back, Mike.
2: All right, on the talk back.
1: You got a question?
2: Now, how about they just tell us how bad they want to go and we'll hook them up?
1: That sounds good. It's a great
2: giveaway.
1: We'll
2: let Brent determine here.
1: Who the winner is?
2: Yeah.
1: Because it's a four-pack of tickets. It's Jason Aldean. It's Luke Bryan. It's here in San Diego. It's coming up at Petco Park in just a handful of days. So if you want those tickets, tell us your name and tell us why you want to go to the show. We'll announce a winner coming up within the next 25 minutes. Just open up the iHeartRadio app, search for San Diego Sports 760, click the red talkback mic, tell us your name and why you want to see Luke Bryan and Jason Aldean August 16th at Petco Park. If you missed Kevin Acey, we started the conversation with the latest on Nick Pivetta.
3: Pivetta just talked and worked really hard to say nothing, but he was kind enough to talk. That's one of his least favorite things to do. Look, he has been slowed down. I know the word pause was put out there. I think that that could be accurate. I feel like the reaction to it was like, and you guys can tell me like what you think, but like I feel like the reaction to pause was shut down.
1: Yeah.
3: And that's just not the case. He threw out to 150 feet today. I'm told he could make a start on Tuesday. Now, he might not. And this could be a really big deal. Like, it absolutely could be. It's never not a story when a guy makes a rehab start and walks off the mound. But we're truly, my understanding, day to day as Nick figures this out. And obviously, there is a time crunch for him. So, you know, we should have an idea in the next 4 days or so whether Nick Pivetta has a chance to be back by the 22nd.
2: Kevin, on the financial side of things, just his contract, and we know that date that is looming, is it, again, I know this is, I'm just kind of curious if there's a, is there a history where it's just a foregone conclusion if he's not able to go that the Padres say, yeah, we void that contract? Is it a lot more... Is there a lot more elements to it? Is it a lot more trickier? Like, is it black and white, or is it a lot more complicated than that?
3: Well, I think it's pretty black and white, except I don't think it's not August 22nd or 23rd. It's like, look, it becomes their option, and then they have the typical time frame to be able to say whether they accept it or not. I think it can become a foregone conclusion. They're not going to risk $32 million on a guy who was just on the IL and had trouble coming back, right? So, like, even if he comes back to 25th, right? Like, it's not, they're not in the charity business. So, like, I would think that it's a foregone conclusion. They can rework or not rework. But, like, you know, they could come to another agreement on a different contract maybe if they wanted to and he wanted to. But it seems that, you know, 32 mil for a guy who probably at some point is going to need surgery or, you know, is just going to pitch until he can't. But you don't know when that's coming. That just seems sort of, unbelievable that would happen.
1: My mind goes down the path of, you'll remember this, Kevin. The Padres sent out a tweet when they re-signed Mike Clevinger. They're like, we've re-signed Mike Clevinger to a 2-year deal. Oh, yeah. By the way, he's having Tommy John. This is different because Pivetta's in a contract right now that, again, can be voided or ended, I guess, if he doesn't pitch, like to your point, by the 22nd. But my mind's gone down that path. How important in your mind, Kevin, for the Padres was yesterday? It felt like more than a game was on the line because a loss, the season series becomes a problem. You're 3 games out in the wild card. Do you see it as maybe their most significant win this year?
3: Yeah, sure. I mean, absolutely. Because of the moment that it was in, the opponent that it was against. And yeah, I mean, it was as interesting. What was the result going to be? As any game this season, without a doubt, because every time that we get closer, and certainly you're playing the team that you trail, could have gone down 3 or you could have stayed at 1. They're about to play the Dodgers. You've got some tough games coming up, and you don't play another team that you can realistically chase down until the final weekend of the season. Like, that was the last night for a long time, and maybe for, you know, the whole season, where something was in their control in terms of them moving up the standings. So that between 1 and 3 is not 2.
2: Kevin, is there a lot to take away from that 4-game set? I felt like John and I were talking about this a little bit earlier. not exactly the most for a series that's critical for both teams. Not really exciting baseball. I mean, Padres take two, and the two they win kind of had a cushion. Arizona takes two, and the two they took kind of had a cushion. Like, we didn't really come down to, all right, you're going into the ninth, it's a tie game or it's a one-run game. You feel like you learned much in that series?
3: I was only bummed because I would have never have seen it before, that I wish that the Diamondbacks had only won 9-4. Because then the two wins for both teams would have been by 9-4 and 5-1. So, like, that was amazing that happened. And you're totally right. It was like crazy. Like, I didn't even capture it correctly because, yes, now they've split their five games and there was one run difference here. But every game has sort of been like that they've played. It was a crazy one in Mexico City, right? And it's like, I don't remember. Maybe there was one when they were here, being on the edge of my seat for any of them. It just was the Diamondbacks are a dangerous team, and I thought the Padres, you know, that they have good bats, guys pitching above their level to some extent. And you know, I hope for the Padres' sake that they don't come down to game 162 needing to be the Diamondbacks and Brandon Foss on the mound. Hmm. So, but no, this was not. This was not a great series of baseball. I think you can look at some things and say, you know, the game the Padres had yesterday is definitely losable when you have great defensive plays against you and Manny Machado, for all intents and purposes, grounded into two double play balls, right? Yep. One he got lucky on, right?
0: Yep.
3: And so, like, you, early on, it's like, uh-oh, and they were able to hold the fort. Gleyber Rodriguez, they added on in the sixth and seventh. I thought it was a really good game for the Padres. But, yeah, there isn't a whole lot there.
1: Kevin Ace is our Padres insider. Would you say the way Craig Stammen managed yesterday specifically, it felt to me like he was going to be more aggressive as opposed to the opposite. He wasn't going to put his bullpen in a spot where he didn't have a high leverage reliever. He wasn't going to allow Walker Buehler to start a fifth inning. Was that a product of playing a team in front of them or a product of they got to win these games moving forward as well, and he's going to be more aggressive and treat these things like playoff games down the stretch?
3: Yes, all of those. Plus, he's got Robbie Ray and Michael King coming up the next 2 days, and you're expecting that, you know, maybe you can only cover three innings, you know, that day rather than being asked to cover five or six or whatever. And so, like, that can't be underestimated because you got to manage that way now to, you know, to, because of where you're at. And then also, you do look ahead and go, okay, well, these guys are rested. Duh, I'm using them. I figured that Morejon and Miller were going to pitch almost no matter what. Maybe not Morejon. He's had a lot of work. But you have Ray and King coming up. If those guys don't give you solid outings, like, what are we even doing here? So, yeah, he had every conceivable reason to put the pedal to the metal yesterday.
2: Kevin Acey, our Padres insider on the Schaefer and Sliwa show. Kevin, Robbie Ray will make his debut for the San Diego Padres tonight. I know he's been in the league for a while, so I think most people understand what the Padres are getting, but this is the first time he's going to be representing the San Diego Padres. What are you hoping to see, not just tonight, but his time in these next couple of months with Robbie Ray?
3: I'm just super impressed. I can't wait to see him pitch, again, because I don't know, that was a baffling six innings last time because he was like all over the place. I don't think the Padres were terrible, but he owned them. And so it was just this weird game where you thought at any point they were going to jump on this guy and they didn't. So I want to see what he's like because he's clearly not the Robbie Ray of before, right? Like dominant Cy Young Robbie Ray, except I haven't looked it up. I don't know if he's ever had too many better eight start runs than the one he's on right now because he has a 109 ERA over eight starts. So it wasn't just the Padres. So I'm very, very curious. And you would think, just like with Casey Mize after, you know, whatever, it happens. You would think that Robbie Ray should be able to give these guys what they're looking for.
1: Kevin, is there any reason to overreact to Casey Mize's debut?
3: Sure, because it's the Padres, right? Fortunately, he's not a hitter like Ryan O'Hearn or Ryan Ludwig or Adam Frazier. So maybe he doesn't follow under the curse. But yeah, sure, I get it. Absolutely. And, you know, now the good thing is Velo was back up. They'd been down. you know, says that he's healthy. You know me, that I'm not going to overreact, but I always want to leave that room for, gosh, what is going on? But the reality is, I think it's like more common than not that a guy comes in and after whatever circumstances, and his were pretty remarkable, being held out of his last start, all the travel, whatever, and, you know, isn't great. And, you know, the line between not being good and getting shelled for whatever it was, 5 runs in one inning, like, it can be pretty fine. So, you know, I don't know exactly how bad he was. He left a lot of pitches up.
2: Kevin, final one from me. Just curious on, we talked a little bit about Nick Pivetta, and it feels like, and if there is no update, all good, but what would be the next step here for Joe Musgrove, who at least over the course of these last few days seems more encouraging than the Pivetta front?
3: Yeah, especially since he's going to start Sunday in AAA. So that's in Reno, so is my understanding. So that's a step right there. There's not any reason to now look, he can walk up the mountain anytime. I mean, that's the nature of rehabs, right? But like, no, this is going exactly like they hoped it would go with Joe Musgrove. And so he's going to pitch, and it seems like, and the funny thing is the contrast between the two guys. You guys should hear the audio of one and then the other. Joe just giving, like, virtually every detail about, like, every pitch and how it feels throwing him and why he's throwing him or not throwing him. And but it feels like Joe is really in a good place.
1: That's encouraging. That is encouraging. We'll see if it continues, like you said, this upcoming weekend in AAA and another rehab start. Kevin, appreciate you taking time for us. We'll catch up before the Brewer series on Monday.
3: Right on. See
1: you. Kevin Acey. All right. If you want those tickets to see Luke Bryan and Jason Aldean, hit us up on the Talkback mic. Just tell us why you want to see the show and your name. Open the iHeartRadio app, search for 760, click the red Talkback mic. We'll announce a winner on the other side.
2: When are we golfing, you and I?
1: I'm not really a golfer.
2: Yeah, yeah, but you're gonna golf. I'm not
1: you're
2: a golfer.
1: You're golfing
2: either.
1: Like next week, right?
2: I haven't booked it yet.
1: What are you playing, Tori?
2: I'm playing Pebble Beach.
1: You're playing Pebble next
2: yeah,
1: week?
2: Yeah, just to kind of just get back into the mix here.
1: So you're going to play Pebble to get
2: I'll
1: back in.
2: I'll just get Pebble just to

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14: We have a winner of a four-pack of tickets to see Luke Bryan and Jason Aldean on August 16th. 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
14: 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Jake in San Diego.
15: Good work,
14: congratulations.
15: Jake.
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15: We're coming with you, bro. You got four tickets. You're inviting...
14: Me and Alan and Brett.
15: No, Jake, you're coming with us.
14: That's right.
15: Using
14: August 16th.
15: Your tickets.
14: You've won just one ticket.
15: You've won one ticket.
14: No, you've got a four-pack.
15: Brett's coming. I'm coming and John's coming.
14: Actually, my wife wants to go. So, Jake, just we'll hook you up at a future date for something.
15: Can you drive us there, Jake? We could really use.
14: And could you stay down there? Because I don't want to deal with the traffic and the Ubers. Just pick us up as well.
15: $10 on me. And, pick any bar you want. $10 is on me.
14: Jake, if you could give us each a food voucher as well so this we can enjoy the show.
15: This guy went from getting four tickets to going to he's down 80.
14: He's got to like drive us.
15: All right, what are we doing here?
14: Alan really wants to go to a Cholos game in TJ. Now, of course, we want to go to SDFC games, and we've done that. And we'll continue to do that. And they're playing the Cholos this weekend.
15: Yeah, they're playing the
14: Sunday.
15: Cholos. But we want that
14: experience
15: across the board.
14: In Mexico as well. So give me some options.
15: All right, here's what I figured out so far. What I figured out is we can get there in about 45 minutes.
14: From here?
15: From here. And this is now on I think you can go through Otay or you can go through San Ysidro. But it's about 9 to 10 miles in.
14: Into Mexico.
15: Into Mexico.
14: Yeah.

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12: A quiet residential neighborhood erupts in chaos. Carmine Galante, the feared boss of the Bonanno crime family, lies dead, his cigar still clutched between his teeth.
13: Masked men walked into Joe and Mary's luncheonette in Brooklyn today and gunned down Carmine Galante, a man believed to be the most powerful mafia chieftain in the country.
12: The execution sent shockwaves through the criminal underworld and set the stage for one of the most pivotal criminal cases in New York City history. From the minds behind the acclaimed television series comes Law and Order: Criminal Justice System. This isn't a scripted drama. These are real stories told by the people who have lived them.
14: My father should have been a dead man.
12: For decades, the mafia had New York City in a stranglehold, with law enforcement seemingly powerless to intervene. But the murder of Carmine Galante marked the beginning of the end. Discover how a group of young prosecutors took on the mafia, and with the help of law enforcement, brought down its most powerful figures. I'm Anasika Nicolazzi. And from Wolf Entertainment and iHeart Podcasts, this is Law & Order: Criminal Justice System.
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14: Here's something pretty disturbing I discovered while researching this podcast. This is what it actually says on the Los Angeles Police Department website. The site states that the Adult Missing Persons Unit investigates 3,200 cases a month, and 70% of those missing people are found or returned voluntarily within 2 or 3 days. It goes on to explain, and I quote here, "Since being a missing person is not a crime, police are given a very limited role while conducting these types of investigations." At the bottom of the webpage, it gets more disturbing. There's a section titled, "What if they never returned?" And here's the official police advice. In such situations, you may want to enlist the services of a private investigator to assist in your search. If you can't afford a PI, the police elaborate, quote, "Another option would be to contact the Salvation Army, which has a missing persons locator program." There is not a single sentence on the LAPD website that would lead a loved one of a missing person to have any faith that the police would properly investigate it. What the LAPD is basically saying is, if someone you love goes missing, don't overreact. They'll probably turn up, unless they don't, in which case you should get someone besides the police to look into it. All this is my way of saying, if the police took missing persons cases as seriously as they do, say, bank robberies, I wouldn't have had to do this podcast in the first place and end up chasing a violent criminal halfway around the country. I'm Neil Strauss, and you can hear the full story of To Live and Die in L.A.
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26: 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This is hit well. Deep left center field. It's on its way. It's gone. Holy Waldschmidt.
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25: 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Final score was 4-3. The Astros beat the Padres on the road 6-3 to stay a game and a half ahead of Texas in the AL West. The Rays are 23 games over 500. They edge the Mariners 2-1 to remain 4.5 games up on the Yankees and 5 games ahead of the Red Sox. The Cubs won their 5th straight game, taking down

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9: Three staccato cries of Mayday and an eyewitness report of a mid-air explosion is about all that is known this morning of the British Columbia air disaster, which yesterday claimed 52 lives.
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12: Investigating the largest unsolved mass murder in Canada, Canadian Pacific Flight 21.
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17: And here's what you need to know.
20: News out of the NFL as Ravens wide receiver Zay Flowers suffered a quad contusion in practice and is now listed as day-to-day. Raiders head coach Clint Kubiak said Kirk Cousins and Max Crosby violated team rules by fighting yesterday, so they were held out of practice today. Kubiak said both players will participate on Monday. He said, quote, we have very clear expectations on how we want to practice and how we want to go about our business, and we violated that yesterday. Commanders left tackle Laremy Tunsil left practice after getting dinged up. No specific area of the injury, but appears to be in the shoulder neck region. He'll go through further evaluation and testing per the team. Two-time Super Bowl champion Eagles tackle Lane Johnson told reporters that this season will probably be his last season. Last night in baseball, the Diamondbacks walked it off and sent the Dodgers to their seventh straight loss. And the Red Sox won their ninth straight game, crushing the A's 13-1. I'm Brianna Miro.
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17: Jonas Knox.
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17: That guy. Jonas Knox.

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10: Here's what you need to know.
11: News out of the NFL as two-time Super Bowl champion Eagles tackle Lane Johnson told reporters that this season will probably be his last season. Ravens wide receiver Zay Flowers suffered a quad contusion in practice, and he's now listed as day-to-day. Raiders head coach Clint Kubiak said Kirk Cousins and Max Crosby violated team rules by fighting yesterday, so they were held out of practice today. Kubiak said both players will participate on Monday. Quote, we have very clear expectations on how we want to practice and how we want to go about our business, and we violated that yesterday, end quote. Commanders left tackle Laremy Tunsil left practice after getting dinged up in the shoulder neck region. He'll undergo further evaluation and testing per the team. In the WNBA, the Lynx have a 90-80 lead, 2.5 minutes to go over the Aces. In the third round of the Wyndham Championship, Davis Thompson has a 2-stroke lead through 11 holes. I'm Brianna Miro.
12: Perhaps you had better start from the beginning.
13: Jonas Knox.
14: You ever open a can of tennis balls and smell inside of it?
15: I think we're going to have to get drunk.
13: That guy.
16: Yes, sir. You heard me right.
13: The Prince of Darkness.
17: He's slamming on your speakers like they're a door-mounted basketball hoop.
15: Yeah, well, I'll tell you how the score comes out.
18: 2 points right there. There's your score.
13: Now, live from the Fox Sports Radio studios, here's Jonas Knox.
19: You have to say, okay, I'll be part of this world.